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1: Because of what Kyler did in high school was so significant.
2: Yeah, and while you are compiling their list of accomplishments at all the levels, this is your high school team, so maybe that's the tiebreaker. I don't know, but
1: yeah, Stafford did win a state title at Highland Park in 2005, so he also had a great high school career. Running backs, greatest running backs in high school football here in Dallas-Fort Worth, according to the Morning News: Doak Walker, Highland Park; Jonathan Gray, Aledo. We talked about Gray recently. He was a scatter shooting target. He still holds the national high school record for most career touchdowns. Fifth in national history in career rushing yards, over 10,000. So it's a pretty good
2: incredible
1: pick there.
2: Incredible career.
1: And, of course, Doak Walker, a legend out of Highland Park.
2: Yeah. He was, obviously, we didn't get to see him play, but remember my dad, that's all he would talk about was the great Doak Walker.
1: Wide receivers, Tim Brown from Woodrow Wilson and Charlie Taylor from Grand Prairie, Dalworth.
2: Yeah.
1: That was pre-segregation.
2: Mm-hmm.
1: And Michael Crabtree from Carter. Those are the three wide receivers. Crabtree was great at Carter. Taylor's a Pro Football Hall of Famer. And Tim Brown is the guy I don't think we talk enough about. Tim Brown is one of only 10 players to have won a Heisman Trophy and gone into the Pro Football Hall of Fame. That's a very short list. You would think way more Heisman winners ended up in the Pro Football Hall of Fame, but only 10 did.
2: Yeah, that's pretty incredible.
1: Do you know there's only one Heisman-winning quarterback that ever went into the Pro Football Hall of Fame? Think of all the quarterbacks that have won the Heisman over the years, and there's only one.
2: Roger?
1: Roger.
2: Wow.
1: Isn't that
2: He's
1: an
2: the
1: inc-
2: only one.
1: Incredible note?
2: Yeah.
1: You would think, oh gosh, there have been 20 Heisman-winning quarterbacks that have ended up in the Pro Football Hall of Fame. Only one, and only 10 players total, and Tim Brown is one of those 10.
2: Dang.
1: That's how great Tim Brown is.
2: Yeah, he is great.
1: Offensive linemen, Richmond Webb, Roosevelt, Brian Waters, Waxahachie.
2: I'm so glad he made the list. I think he's a borderline Hall of Famer for the Pro Football Hall of Fame.
1: Very underrated.
2: I saw him play in high school where he was a tight end and defensive end, and I saw him play at North Texas where he played on both sides of the ball. He played tight end, he played defensive end, and he became a great guard in the NFL.
1: Yes. Tyler Smith from North Crowley, the current Cowboy guard, made this list. John Gilliam from Hillcrest back in the 50s. And Luke Jokel from Arlington, who went on to a great career at Texas A&M, won the Outland Trophy.
2: Yeah.
1: Kicker Matt Stover from Lake Highlands. What a great career.
2: They've had a number of great kickers, and yeah, he was awesome at Lake Highlands. Had big distance field goals, too, from what I remember.
1: All right, to the defense. This is the Dallas Morning News all-time DFW high school football team, and this is, again, based on what they did their entire football career. On the defensive front, you have Miles Garrett, Arlington Martin.
2: Remember that footage of him playing JV football, and it looked like he was a giant among the other kids?
1: Harvey Martin, the great Cowboy from South Oak Cliff, the late, great Harvey Martin. Michael Carter, Thomas Jefferson, Olympic shot putter, great career at SMU and the 49ers.
2: What an athlete.
1: I know it. And Ray Childress from Richardson-Pierce.
2: God, he went to Pierce. Yeah, he was awesome.
1: Another tie-in to the Cowboys in recent news. Their all-time linebackers, Von Miller from DeSoto, no doubt.
2: Yep.
1: This is the guy that I would also put up there as maybe the greatest high school football player I ever saw play, and that's Jesse Armstead Carter.
2: He was incredible on a team that is regarded as one of the best teams ever, and that defense especially for Carter was just outstanding.
1: Great career in college at Miami and the pros with the Giants as well. And Bill Forrester from Woodrow Wilson.

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0: Hey y'all, it's Charlie Starr from Blackberry Smoke. Y'all know our fans are like family to us, and family watches out for each other, especially when we're out riding. So before you or your crew get on your motorcycles, make sure you're good to ride. Even one drink could be too many. Don't let a good ride end the wrong way. This little bitty town, it ain't nothing new. We all stick around. Ride sober or get pulled over.
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1: Comes to quarterbacks, it's, hey, we're okay with that, because generally quarterbacks stay healthy, they extend their prime, and you know, certain guys, you take care of your body now with the way year-round training is, you can still play at a high level until you get close to your mid-30s. Now, some guys can go below past that and play well to their 40, but generally instead of, hey, once you're 31, 32, that's kind of it, now it's kind of, hey, 34, 35, and again, the guy's only 26, he's mobile, again, you saw how fast he was on that run in the first half. Like, this is, I mean, it's the first time I saw him and I said, he's getting back. Like, there's that special juice around him. That was why he was drafted number 3 overall.
2: Well, but that's the thing, right? We've had circumstances where he, Anthony Richardson, have been the most recent poster children for, why are we drafting a guy that's only got a handful of starts under their belt, right? What do you have, 17, 18 college starts? Anthony Richardson.
1: I didn't think he had that many.
2: Yeah, I'm seeing a total of 17 at North Dakota State. Okay, so that's a season and a half, but it's still far below what you'd want, right? Or what the stated objectives are for most of these coaches, which means but just that notion, you want an older quarterback.
1: Yeah.
2: The way this works now, right? You want someone who's had 35, 40 starts, if possible. Whether they're at one school or four, the way it works now, you want that. Yeah. And for Trey Lance, he got thrust in, got hurt, and never was able to win that job back.
1: Yeah. And it's a hard decision because obviously teams see now, okay, we're not going to take a guy early that doesn't have the number of starts, right? Because of him, because of Anthony Richardson, he needed to stay and play more football, right? Josh Allen came from, but he played all 4 years. He had a lot of starts. So it's not just about the small school, but generally, like, you know, you're not going to see teams do that anymore, but I can't blame Trey Lance. The guy went third overall.
2: No.
1: When the NFL wants you, you go. You right. have to go.
2: No,
1: and they wanted him at that point, so okay, he had to go.
2: Make the deal, go and get him, and make the big opportunity for him. But, yeah, look, I always like when a team decides they like a quarterback or they like a player and they take the big swing. If they miss, fine, but show some conviction.
1: Exit out about a Fresca exit. Swollen Dome, the Jason Smith Show with my best friend, Mike Harmon. We got more NFL on the way, but coming up next, a titanic NBA story from today. Did it upset the balance of power in one of the conferences? That's next. 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
4: That's right, P1s. It's that time of the evening where we condense down the very best of today's radio broadcast, serve it to you in the most curated and artisan way possible. Oh, and handcrafted, too. Don't forget that. I'm your host, Dylan Reed, filling in for Jay King. He's off for the rest of the week and the weekend as he celebrates International Pineapple Pizza Day. Hey, everybody's got their own thing, and I ain't gonna yuck anybody's yum on the airwaves. Without further ado, let's check out what we've got on tap for this evening. The Morning Musers have on Joe Hoyt of the Ranch Report and of the Dallas Morning News. They also bring on another Dylan onto the show to discuss the first day of school as Dylan, the argumentative teen, joins the Morning Musers. On The Invasion today, SMU's own Rich Phillips fills in for Matt McLaren. He and Donnie Dew do their weekly segment, Am I the Jerk? And it's that time of year, P1s, so prepare for Picks with Friends. Those Sweet Spot boys, Sean Bass and David Mino, talk a little George Pickens, and they have the hero of the hardwood, Justin Montemayor, send them some news. Over on the Hardline, they discuss the origins of Rowdy, the craziness of NFL players going back to college, and it's Thursday, so you know what that means. Gordon Keith pops on to have a little bit of a rant revival. But first, let's get tonight's top 10 started. As we head back over to the Morning Musers, and they discuss who is the best high school football player in DFW history.
5: It's funny, we were just talking about this last week when we were talking about Kyler Murray, now the starting quarterback for the Minnesota Vikings, and where he got a start here in the Metroplex. And I think it was you that said he may be the greatest high school football player in our state's history or this area's history. And we didn't spend much time on it, but the Morning News did in putting a list together of some of the greats who've played around here at DFW.
6: And Kyler Murray was not the first-team quarterback. This is Greg Riddle's list, sports writer for the Dallas Morning News, and they released this yesterday, the best Dallas-Fort Worth high school football players of all time. And he starts with the position of quarterback. And he says if you were just going on what they did in high school, it would be Kyler Murray. So what he did was he took their entire football career into account.
5: Yeah.
6: Because Murray was 42-0 as a starter at Allen, state championships. He was, I think, the greatest football player in the history of the state of Texas. You know, maybe Kenneth Hall, the Sugarland Express, is the co-greatest player. But it's one of those two.
5: Yeah.
6: Well, the Morning News went with Matt Stafford. And they say that because he's taking into account college and pro careers as well, and Murray has not done much of anything in the pros, where Matt Stafford is a Hall of Famer, won a Super Bowl, is going to go down as one of the great quarterbacks of all time. So he chose Matt Stafford out of Highland Park as the DFW all-time high school football quarterback.
5: And that criteria, that works.
6: Also, no problem with that. Under consideration for that position, Highland Park's Bobby

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1: Hey, Hickle, there's people trying to talk to me. I apologize. Continue.
2: Whoa!
3: Can we just build a little momentum here?
4: Yeah. So, last year, the Super Bowl, we had, there's five winners, one loser, mm-hmm. and the five winners picked an outfit for each day of the week.
2: Right.
4: So we could, each day of the week, one of the winners picks the subject of the specialty show from 7 to 8 or 7 to 9, whatever it is. And then the next day, the loser has to go on that person's show and do a post game of their show the night before with highlights.
2: Okay.
5: Boy, you get so a double so whammy. You're doing the show.
4: Yeah, so you're doing five nighttime shows, 5 hours or 10 hours, whatever it is. But then the next day, you have to do a recap and you have to pull highlights of the show you just did.
1: I like it. I just passed a candied pecan place, Donnie.
2: Congratulations, man!
6: Are you talking to us,
7: Dave? Are you saying
1: you like candied pecan?
2: I do.
7: You saying they're doing this show after hours at the Super Bowl?
4: No. It can be here. It can be whenever. But it's just a solid week of nighttime shows. Yeah. No. We don't want to do it at the Super Bowl.
7: Okay.
4: But they're doing an after hours show all week, and they only get to know the subject like an hour before the show. And then they have to do an hour on that subject, and then the next day they go on the person whose idea it was to do a recap.
2: All right. We're making progress. All right, friends, thank you so much. We'll talk to you again next week.
8: 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Anyways, I'm your host, Dylan Reed, filling in for the illustrious Jay King. 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
1: Welcome back to the Ticket Top 10 P1s. I'm your host, Dylan Reed, filling in for Jay King. Congratulations on making it to the very last segment of the show. And because we do save the very best for last here on the Top 10, we head back over to the Morning Musers as Jubb and Junes talk to someone starting their first day of their senior year of high school. And frankly, it's a guy who brings much shame to all the Dylans out there. I would have never talked to the Musers like this when I was a teenager.
2: It's back to school month here in August for kids around the Metroplex. Well, joining us now on the ticket hotline is a kid that we've caught up with from time to time just to

0: around here. You're taking. You're over it.
1: He, why do we have him on?
0: I don't know. This is the first time I've ever laughed at him. Usually he just raises my blood pressure and I want to kill him.
1: I'm sure we'll call him next August and he'll be starting his senior year again.
0: There he goes, Dylan, the argumentative teen.
2: Well, that's going to do it for me tonight, P1s. Once again, I am Dylan Reed filling in for Jay King as he consumes pineapple pizza, I assume from like this evening through the weekend. Thank you so much for joining me on the show. I do hope I was a good companion, whether you were watching the Rangers, the Wings, preseason football, or whatever. Maybe you're driving. Whatever the case might be. Like always, stay safe, stay healthy, and stay clean. Oh, and also stay tuned, because coming up after this, we got some Diamond Talk. All right, I'm out of here. Bye.

0: There's some good players over there they need to bring back.
1: I would think so. I think if you, and it feels like the PGA is like, yeah, you have to do this. And, you know, it's such the hoops that they have to jump through to try and get back because they left to take the money in the first place. But you dangle all that cash in front of a lot of different people, and yeah, they're going to jump on that, man. It just happens. And if it goes away and it's over, just bring them back. Who cares?
0: Who's surprised that this didn't work out? A golf tour paying ridiculous amounts of money to the players, playing shorter events, and not having a real solid TV deal. Who thought that was going to survive? Come on.
1: Well,
0: and I know they got a lot of
1: money is endless, backing. But even, you know what, but people with money, you know what they don't like?
0: Losing money?
1: Yes. Just giving it out and not getting anything in return. They really, really don't like that. Mm-hmm. And your pockets could be as deep as they can be. But if you're not getting any return, it's going to have to stop sometime. So we'll see how that goes. All right, that's the OSS. We hop aboard every single day at 11:10 for other sports stuff. Lunchtime with the Invasion is right around the corner. We'll get back into the Cowboys as they prepare for preseason game number 2 against Arizona. But coming up next, we'll have the list right here on The Ticket.
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1: 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How did they go from top of the rock to rock bottom?
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7: Anyone who spends time on social media can tell you the longevity space is flooded with lotions and potions and gadgets promising to help you live forever. A lot of it is a waste of money. Some of it, downright dangerous. But two trends you probably have seen do have some science behind them. First, red light therapy. Researchers believe certain wavelengths of light can energize cells, help with skin texture, and hair growth. If you want to try an at-home device, look for FDA clearance and know that it's going to take months of consistent use. Second, the sauna. Regular use has been linked to better heart and brain health. You should think of these things as the whipped cream on top rather than the foundational ice cream of the sundae. Without good diet, exercise, and friendships, those other things can only do so much. I'm Dr. Sanjay Gupta, helping you live a better life.
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